0: A serene pastoral from Jermaine Taillefer, Rachel Barton Pine on the violin, and Orion Weiss on the piano. Coming up in just a second, a string quartet that has a very famous nickname that didn't come from the composer.
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0: The Emerson String Quartet with String Quartet number 53, also known as the Lark Quartet, from Franz Joseph Haydn.
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1: Ready for a bit of globetrotting? I'm Diane Jones, and over the next few weeks, I'll be your guide as we travel the four corners of the globe. We'll start with works and performances from women in Finland, Canada, even the Arctic Circle. We're looking north this week on Feminine Fusion.
2: 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From Michigan State University, this is WKAR Classical in East Lansing. Thank you for listening. More classical music next.

A Soundscape of the Sun Setting, also known as Twilight, from composer Eino Eller, the Scottish Chamber Orchestra performing. In just a minute, we'll get a fantasy piece from Robert Schumann.

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2: 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I'm grateful that WKAR sustainers have made it possible for me to share the music I love with you for more than 30 years. 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

0: The Trio Wanderer, performing fantasy pieces from composer Robert Schumann. Coming up after the hour, Much Ado About Nothing.
1: 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I'm Linda Carnahan. 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
2: There is such a thing as the midday slump. 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

0: On the next Great Lakes Concerts, we'll hear a string quartet by Amy Beach and the music hall suite by Joseph Horovitz from Baroque on Beaver. And the Ann Arbor Symphony plays the concluding three movements of the Shostakovich Symphony No. 10. 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

0: A movement from St. Matthew's Passion from Johann Sebastian Bach, Anderson and Rowe Piano Duo performing. That was a piece that was forgotten for 80 years, and in just a minute we'll get a piece that was purposely kept from the public for about half that time.
1: This is Source Coda host Ryan Thompson. As the seasons and the sports shift once more here in East Lansing, we're celebrating all things spring with pieces from video games about new awakenings and shifting weather. 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

0: Mass for Double Choir performed by the Dale Warland Singers from composer Frank Martin. In just a minute, we'll end this sacred hour with one last piece.
1: Hi, I'm Shalise Goodman from Lansing, and I am this week's host of WKAR's Community Classical. 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

0: Ruth Palmer on the violin with the Royal Liverpool Philharmonic Orchestra with Mahashakti from composer Sir John Tavernier.
1: Ready for a bit of globetrotting? I'm Diane Jones, and over the next few weeks, I'll be your guide as we travel the four corners of the globe. We'll start with works and performances from women in Finland, Canada, even the Arctic Circle. We're looking north this week on Feminine Fusion.
2: 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From Michigan State University, this is WKAR Classical in East Lansing. Thank you for listening. More classical music next.

0: That was Ingram Marshall's Hypnotic Abide Canons, performed by the Maya Quartet. In just a minute, we're going to move from the world of layered electronics to a pulse of acoustic chamber music.
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0: Up next is a piece that I wasn't familiar with, and it explores the deeply human rhythms of life, love, and connection. It's written by Indian-American composer Rene Ismail, and the title translates from Hindi to mean breath. Here is the gorgeous, deeply moving Sans.

0: Those two gorgeous violins being performed by Colin Jacobson and Pekka Kuusisto, along with The Nights. It's called Prince of Clouds from composer Anna Klein. In just a minute, we'll end the hour with a piece written for a violinist that became very important to the composer.
1: 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He had a particular affinity for two kinds of creatures, the birds and the bees, both a frequent source of inspiration for composers. We'll hear examples along with the rest of a musical menagerie. I'm Linda Carnahan. Join me Wednesday evening at 7 on WKAR. 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
0: We have a beautiful expressive work from composer Frank Bridge called Three Idols for String Quartet. It's deeply personal in a few ways. First of all, it was written for and dedicated to fellow violinist who would later become his wife. And also, it famously inspired his pupil Benjamin Britten to write a masterpiece of his own. Here's the Moscow Chamber Orchestra with Three Idols.

0: 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So join me for Folk with Matt Wetroba, Sunday at 6, and then again on Saturday at 6, right here on WKAR 90.5 FM.
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0: Leo Janáček's Idyll for String Orchestra, written at a very happy time in his life when he was in love, newly married, and was working with his mentor, Dvorak. It's performed there by the Los Angeles Chamber Orchestra. In just a minute, we'll hear a piece about Triumph of the Human Spirit.
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0: Ending the hour with a piece born from unimaginable triumph of the human spirit. It was written in 1945, just months after his liberation from Auschwitz. Shimon Lux infused his work with despair, but also with vibrant Polish folk rhythms and defiant vitality. Here is his extraordinary piano quintet.

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0: 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Guitarist Eduardo Fernandez sharing J.S. Bach's Lute Suite No. 1 in E minor. There's a cello and piano that will lift your spirits in just a moment. I'm Melanie Renata, and this is Music Through the Night.
1: 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And the Ann Arbor Symphony plays the concluding three movements of the Shostakovich Symphony No. 10. 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

0: Between all the sightseeing and socializing he had during his 3-year-long gap year, 20-year-old Felix Mendelssohn found time to write that. His string quartet in E-flat major, opus 12, the Eroica Quartet, performing. A Melanie Renata, with a pretty aching piece for strings in just a moment. 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
0: Three musicians gather here to share a tiny work. Violinist Thomas Albertus Ernberger joins cellist David Goringas and pianist Barbara Moser for a little piece of music.

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0: The Swiss Italian Orchestra with a pretty Renaissance piece there from Girolamo Frescobaldi, his three pieces. Dennis Russell Davies at the podium. A Melanie Renata with a bit of Spanish flair in just a moment. You're listening to Music Through the Night.
1: 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He had a particular affinity for two kinds of creatures, the birds and the bees, both a frequent source of inspiration for composers. We'll hear examples along with the rest of a musical menagerie. I'm Linda Carnahan. Join me Wednesday evening at 7 on WKAR. 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
0: The Magic Opal is a comic opera by Isaac Albéniz. Now, to follow the story musically, you don't even have to know what's going on. The Great Necks guitar duo just do that good of a job as narrators. Here's the Magic Opal Suite.

0: A simple little tune, a few notes at a time, becoming its most sophisticated self. Variations on a Nursery Song by Ernst von Dohnányi. Pianist Isetta Kanamason performing with the Royal Liverpool Philharmonic.
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0: Jean Lemann conducting Tafel music, frolicking musically in a field of flowers there with the Faithful Shepherd's Suite by George Friedrich Handel. Do you ever wish someone would just swaddle you up and tuck you in for a good sleep? Well, a lullaby can help, and I've got one coming up for you in just a minute. I'm Melanie Renata, and this is Music Through the Night.
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0: A continuous flow of calm and bliss here in a brief little lullaby in D flat major by Frédéric Chopin.

0: Oboist Fumiaki Miyamoto and the English Chamber Orchestra with Mozart's Oboe Concerto in F Major. Mozart left only part of the first movement on paper, and the rest of that work was fully reconstructed from ideas that Mozart had sketched out.
1: Happy Monday, I'm Jody Knoll. On this World Teachers' Day, I'll begin my program with Richard Adensel's overture to Tom Brown's School Days. 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

0: She won an Academy Award for Best Musical or Comedy Score and was also nominated for an Academy Award for that work, Rachel Portman's score for the 1999 film The Cider House Rules, the studio orchestra performing. The pace of the morning picks up with a work by Bach in just a tick. I'm Melanie Renata.
1: This is Source Coda host Ryan Thompson. As the seasons and the sports shift once more here in East Lansing, we're celebrating all things spring, with pieces from video games about new awakenings and shifting weather. 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

0: The sound of Bach celebrating life through his music. His second violin concerto in E major, violinist Hilary Hahn performing with the Los Angeles Chamber Orchestra. I'm Melanie Renata with two very expressive romantic pieces by Frank Bridge in just a minute.
1: This week on The Fugue, St. Francis of Assisi was the patron saint of animals. He had a particular affinity for two kinds of creatures, the birds and the bees, both a frequent source of inspiration for composers. We'll hear examples along with the rest of a musical menagerie. I'm Linda Kernahan. Join me Wednesday evening at 7 on WKAR.
2: 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I'm grateful that WKAR sustainers have made it possible for me to share the music I love with you for more than 30 years. 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

0: some strings taking you on quite an expressive journey on this early Monday morning. David Lloyd Jones conducting the Northern Sinfonia for two pieces by Frank Bridge.
1: 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So join me for Folk with Matt Wetroba, Sunday at 6, and then again on Saturday at 6, right here on WKAR 90.5 FM.

0: A bright and brisk bite of Baroque this morning, the English concert under the conduction of Trevor Panek, the Seventh Symphony in B-flat major from William Boyce. Now, if you need a cherry on top of that Baroque Sunday, stay close for a brief piece from Vivaldi, a Melanie Renata.
1: Happy Monday, I'm Jody Knoll. On this World Teachers' Day, I'll begin my program with Richard Adensel's overture to Tom Brown's School Days. Join me for that and more music in honor of teachers, beginning at 9 this morning on 90.5 Classical.

Checking in with your Capital Region weather forecast. Sunny with a high near 62 degrees. Tonight, mostly clear with overnight lows around 38. And tomorrow, sunny with a high near 66 and breezy.

0: Kurt Mazur conducting the Leipzig Gewandhaus and hornist Hermann Baumann, the second horn concerto in E-flat major by Richard Strauss, brightening up your morning. I'm Melanie Renata, and together you and I dive into a graceful dance of the swans in just a moment.
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There is such a thing as the midday slump. That's why I pick music that'll help invigorate your afternoons and also help you stay connected with what's happening in mid-Michigan. I'm Jamie Paisley, and join me every afternoon for classical music on WKAR.

0: the Royal Philharmonic with violinist Barry Griffiths, the incredible Dance of the Swans from Tchaikovsky's Swan Lake. I'm Melanie Renata. Thanks for being here. Be good to yourself today, and be good to your neighbor too, okay?
1: Ready for a bit of globetrotting? I'm Diane Jones, and over the next few weeks, I'll be your guide as we travel the four corners of the globe. We'll start with works and performances from women in Finland, Canada, even the Arctic Circle. We're looking north this week on Feminine Fusion.
2: 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From Michigan State University, this is WKAR Classical in East Lansing. Thank you for listening. More classical music next.

0: What a pretty choral piece there, and indeed a salute to our planet for the beauty of the earth. John Rutter composed it. He also conducted the City of London Sinfonia. Some contradances on the way by Beethoven, not exactly known for his ballroom music, but we'll check out his take on those dances, and a Carmen Fantasy, not the one we often hear, coming up.
1: Happy Monday, I'm Jody Knoll. On this World Teachers' Day, I'll begin my program with Richard Adensel's overture to Tom Brown's School Days. Join me for that and more music in honor of teachers, beginning at 9 this morning on 90.5 Classical.

0: Checking in with your Capital Region weather forecast. Sunny with a high near 62 degrees. Tonight, mostly clear with overnight lows around 38. And tomorrow, sunny with a high near 66 and breezy.
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0: That was the Cantata number 29, very festive sinfonia by Bach. Ottavio Dantone conducted the Accademia Byzantine. Coming up, we're going to have something with a tropical flair or two from Santos Cifuentes and some Strauss, too, to sort of keep it lively and eclectic.
1: 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We talk about firing his dad from One Flew Over the Cuckoo's Nest, the affair he denied for 40 years, addiction, cancer, and second chances. 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
3: Checking in with your Capital Region weather forecast. Sunny with a high near 62 degrees. Tonight, mostly clear with overnight lows around 38. And tomorrow, sunny with a high near 66 and breezy.

0: The exciting opening, first movement there to Mozart's 40th symphony. George Schulte conducted the Chamber Orchestra of Europe.
1: Happy Monday, I'm Jody Knoll. On this World Teachers' Day, I'll begin my program with Richard Adensel's overture to Tom Brown's School Days. Join me for that and more music in honor of teachers beginning at 9 this morning on 90.5 Classical.

There is such a thing as the midday slump. That's why I pick music that'll help invigorate your afternoons and also help you stay connected with what's happening in mid-Michigan. I'm Jamie Paisley, and join me every afternoon for classical music on WKAR.

0: Dances in the Cane Breaks, that's a Florence Price, very soulful piece. John Jeter conducted the Malmo Orchestra.
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3: 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Good morning, my friends. Well, Judy and I were busy with concerts and events this weekend. I'll give you a rundown after we look at our weather, and then we'll get into some classical music as well, celebrating teachers. Well, the weather is a beautiful thing to look at this morning, and for the coming week, we have a pure blue Michigan sky, a clear and chilly start to the day. Our forecast calling for sunny skies with a high just around 61 today. For tonight, mostly clear, a low in the upper 30s. Sunny on Tuesday with a high of 66, and mostly sunny for Wednesday with a high of 71 degrees. Ann Arbor has sunny skies and 50, in Grand Rapids it's sunny and 46, and here in East Lansing on the MSU campus it's sunny and 48 degrees. Well, what a fulfilling few days Judy and I have had, going all the way back to Thursday evening when we attended a celebration of the conclusion of a big project, So Long Neighbors, celebrating the preservation of WKAR early television by the MSU Libraries Digital Media Preservation Unit. There are programs that have been digitized from the early days of WKAR, from historic reels from the 1950s and 1960s, and that archival work was supported by a $1 million federal grant to inspect, repair, and scan the fragile film reels, also afforded them the ability to buy a substantial piece of equipment to continue doing this kind of work in the future. So congratulations to MSU Libraries Digital Media Preservation folks for hosting a wonderful event there and doing a good thing. You can find those programs just by doing a Google search. Well, the next night, Friday evening, was the opening concert of the Lansing Symphony's new season as they audition five conductors for the music director position. And the first one was on Friday evening with guest conductor Scott Seaton and guest violinist Kayla Wakow. It was a wonderful program and a lot of excitement and energy in the air as the orchestra anticipates this new season and anticipates finding a new music director. The next concert already is in, less than 2 weeks now, on Friday the 16th. And then yesterday afternoon, we went to a special program, kind of a lecture demonstration about the colonial era composer William Billings called Pendulum 250. It was a joint project of a number of departments at Michigan State University, coordinated by David Stowe and presented by Leonard Raybon, and featured four vocal soloists and some really entertaining presentation there about William Billings. Well, that's enough talk for now. It is World Teachers Day, and we'll get started on this World Teachers Day with the overture from Tom Brown's School Days by Richard Adensel. Kenneth Alwyn directs the BBC Concert Orchestra.

Kenneth Alwyn directed the BBC Concert Orchestra in the overture from Tom Brown's School Days by Richard Adensel. Today is World Teachers' Day, this year marking the 60th anniversary of the 1966 ILO UNESCO, which are abbreviations for International Labor Organization and United Nations Educational, Scientific, and Cultural Organization, anniversary of the date in which they made recommendations concerning the rights, working conditions, and professional status of teachers. So today is a significant day, being the 60th anniversary of World Teachers' Day, and I'll have some more teacher-themed music later in the day, including at 10 o'clock, a chorus from the Cantata Academica by Sir Benjamin Britten, a chorus with equity in teaching and learning, and a few other pieces along the way as well. Well, we began with music from the film Tom Brown's School Days, and we're going to continue with emphasis on the word brown for the rest of the hour, just for fun. And next we have someone with a last name of Brown, Jonathan Bruce Brown, former composer in residence for the Jackson Symphony Orchestra. And interestingly, it was about 10 years ago that the Jackson Symphony Orchestra was in a place of looking for a new music director. And now 10 years later, the Lansing Symphony is looking for a new music director across this coming season. And for a welcome to their new music director at the time, Matthew Aubin, Jonathan Bruce Brown wrote a piece called Skyward. He said, "My purpose in Skyward was to create a sense of enthusiasm, boundless energy, and limitless possibilities." Here is Skyward by Jonathan Bruce Brown, the Jackson Symphony Orchestra, led by Matthew Aubin, in this October 2024 performance at the Potter Center.

0: Matthew Aubin directed the Jackson Symphony Orchestra in Jonathan Bruce Brown's Skyward, a performance on October 19th, 2024 at the Potter Center. Well, from a composer named Brown to a violinist by the name of Iona Brown playing Vivaldi right after this.
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0: On the way in about a quarter of an hour, Percy Grainger's arrangement of the Sea Shanty, or Sea Song, Shallow Brown. But at 21 past 9 on this Monday morning, here is violinist Iona Brown, not only soloist, but also conductor with the Academy of St. Martin in the Fields in this Violin Concerto No. 12 in B minor by Antonio Vivaldi.

Antonio Vivaldi's Concerto No. 12 in B minor for violin and orchestra. Violin and soloist was Iona Brown, who also led the Academy of St. Martin in the Fields in that performance. A sea song called Shallow Brown by Percy Grainger in a moment, and we'll round out this Brown Hour with a performance by French hornist Timothy Brown of music of Mozart later in this hour. It's 26 before 10 on this Monday, the 5th of October. Good morning, I'm Jody Knoll. We certainly have a beautiful start to the work week weather-wise. Sunny today with a high around 61. Tonight mostly clear, a low around 38. On Tuesday, sunny with a high of 66, and mostly sunny on Wednesday with a high of 71. So, abundant sunshine this week, and we're headed in a good direction. Very comfortable temperatures and warming up a bit as we go. In Flint, it's sunny and 51, and in both Jackson and here in East Lansing on the MSU campus, sunny and 50 degrees even. 25 before 10 now. Shallow Brown is a traditional sea shanty, an Afro-Caribbean work song with lyrics about a man leaving a loved one behind. Shallow Brown appears as the name of the protagonist, potentially an enslaved man who is about to be sold or is planning to run away on a ship to cross the mountains and seek freedom. Here is Percy Grainger's arrangement from 1910 of the sea shanty Shallow Brown with the Monteverdi Choir and the English Country Gardener Orchestra led by John Elliott Gardner.

0: The Monteverde Choir and the English Country Gardiner Orchestra, named for John Eliot Gardiner, G-A-R-D-I-N-E-R, performing the sea shanty Shallow Brown, arranged by Percy Grainger. We'll hear from French hornist Timothy Brown, playing music by Mozart, in a minute.
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0: Good morning, I'm Jody Knoll. It's 16 minutes now before 10 o'clock, and on this World Teachers' Day, shortly after 10 this morning, we'll hear the chorus "With Equity in Teaching and Learning" from Benjamin Britten's Cantata Academica. But between now and then, French hornist Timothy Brown joins with the members of the Academy of St. Martin in the Fields for a performance of the Quintet in E-flat for horn and strings by Mozart.

French hornist Timothy Brown with the Academy of St. Martin in the Fields playing the quintet in E-flat for horn and strings by Mozart. From Michigan State University, this is 90.5 WKAR-FM and WKAR-FM HD1 East Lansing. Good morning. I'm Jody Knoll. And thank you to all the teachers out there. I've had so many good teachers throughout my life. Feel very privileged. And today is World Teachers' Day, international day to celebrate the work of teachers. In just a few minutes, we'll hear Rhapsody on the song School Years for Piano and Orchestra by Dmitri Kabalevsky. And we'll begin with a chorus by Benjamin Britten called With Equity in Teaching and Learning. First, a look at our weather forecast for today. A beautiful fall day, sunny with a high near 61. Mostly clear tonight, a low of 38. On Tuesday, sunny with a high of 66. And mostly sunny yet on Wednesday with a high of 71 degrees. And it looks like dry and sunny weather is going to continue for a good many days beyond that as well. Midland has sunny skies and 52 degrees. In Marshall, it's sunny and 53. And here in East Lansing, sunny and 51 degrees. Also later in this hour, the Orchestral Suite No. 3 by Bach. But we begin with music to celebrate teachers on this World Teachers' Day with the chorus Docendi e ac discendi equitati, with equity in teaching and learning, from Benjamin Britten's Cantata Academica, which was composed for the 500th anniversary of the University of Basel in 1960. The 500th anniversary in 1960. George Malcolm leads the London Symphony Orchestra and Chorus.

George Malcolm directed the London Symphony Orchestra and chorus, and pianist Harold Lester in the chorus, Docendi ac discendi equitati, with equity in teaching and learning, from the Cantata Academica by Sir Benjamin Britten, composed in 1960 for the 500th anniversary of the University of Basel. The Orchestral Suite No. 3 by Bach, on the way in just a bit, but for the next dozen minutes, we'll stay in a mode of celebrating teachers on this World Teachers' Day. This is Dmitri Kabalevsky's Rhapsody on the Song School Years for Piano and Orchestra. Pianist Michael Korstick and the North German Radio Philharmonic of Hanover, led by Alan Francis on WKAR-FM.

Pianist Michael Korstick and the North German Radio Philharmonic of Hanover, led by Alan Francis, in Dmitri Kabalevsky's Rhapsody on the Song School Years for Piano and Orchestra on this World Teachers' Day. At around 11 this morning, we'll hear Haydn's Symphony No. 55, which is nicknamed the Schoolmaster. But next on WKAR-FM, the Suite No. 3 in D for Orchestra by J.S. Bach, Jean Lamond directs Tafelmusik.

0: Jean Lamont directed Tafel Music in the Orchestral Suite No. 3 in D Major by J.S. Bach. A beautiful chamber work called Le Bal de Beatrice d'Este by Rinaldo Hahn, right after this.
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0: On the way in about a quarter of an hour, shortly after 11 this morning, we'll continue our salute to teachers on World Teachers Day with a symphony called The Schoolmaster by Franz Joseph Haydn. First, Le Bal de Beatrice d'Este, a work written by French composer Rinaldo Hahn in the 20th century for a chamber ensemble that is reminiscent of the sumptuous balls held in the Italian court of the 15th century. For some background, conductor Andy Pease writes, Le Bal presents an imagined evening in the court of Beatrice, or Beatrice of the House of Este in the late 15th century, a treasured princess of the Italian Renaissance. She became the Duchess of Milan in 1491 when she married Ludovico Sforza. Both were known as patrons of the arts and humanities, and in fact, Leonardo da Vinci completed his Last Supper under their patronage. They were also known for hosting fine balls, unquote. Well, here is music about one of those fine balls, Le Bal de Beatrice d'Este, a suite for winds, two harps and piano by Rinaldo Hahn. Jean-Pierre Jacquiat directs L'Orchestre de Paris.

Le Bal de Beatrice d'Este, the Ball of Beatrice d'Este, a suite for winds, two harps, and piano by Rinaldo Hahn, Jean-Pierre Jacquiat directed L'Orchestre de Paris. From Michigan State University, this is 90.5 WKAR-FM and WKAR-FM HD1, East Lansing. Good morning. I'm Jody Knoll. Our forecast today, a beautiful fall day, sunny, a high of 61, mostly clear tonight, a low of 38, sunny again on Tuesday, just a tad warmer with a high of 66, and on Wednesday, mostly sunny, a tad warmer again with a high of 71 on Wednesday. In Battle Creek, it's sunny and 56 in Saginaw, and here in East Lansing, sunny and 54 degrees. Couple of songs of the Auvergne by Joseph Cantaloube, including the famous Bailero, in about 25 minutes. Today is World Teachers' Day, and here is a piece called The Schoolmaster, a symphony by Haydn. The title, The Schoolmaster, doesn't appear on the composer's manuscript copy, but has been associated with the symphony since the early 19th century. One Haydn scholar, H.C. Robbins Landon, says the dotted rhythm of the second movement may suggest the wagging finger of a schoolmaster. Here is the Symphony No. 55, The Schoolmaster by Franz Joseph Haydn, a performance by the Academy of St. Martin in the Fields led by Sir Neville Mariner.

The Academy of St. Martin in the Fields, directed by Sir Neville Mariner, in the Symphony No. 55, nicknamed The Schoolmaster by Franz Josef Haydn, on this World Teachers' Day. At 12:07, following the noon news, music from the film score Goodbye, Mr. Chips, a film about a beloved Latin teacher, music by Richard Adensel. At 12:07 this afternoon. Next, a couple of songs of the Auvergne, songs arranged by Joseph Cantaloube. First, probably the most famous of them all, Bailero, a shepherd's song from the Auvergne Hills, with soprano Ana Maria Martinez and the Prague Philharmonic, led by Stephen Mercurio. And then, an arrangement by Sir William Walton from the music he wrote for the 1944 film of Henry V, Down There in Limousin, arranged for oboe and harpsichord, played by oboist Celia Nicholand and harpsichordist Ian Watson.

0: Two of Joseph Cantaloube's Songs of the Auvergne. First, Bailero, the Shepherd's Song from the Auvergne Hills, with soprano Anna Maria Martinez and the Prague Philharmonic, or Philharmonia rather, led by Stephen Mercurio. And then Sir William Walton's arrangement of the Auvergne Song Down There in Limousin, played by oboist Celia Nicklin and harpsichordist Ian Watson. Joaquin Rodrigo's Concierto de Aranjuez for guitar and orchestra will finish out our hour right after this.
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0: 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News is on the way in 24 minutes at 12:01. Until then, Spanish composer Joaquin Rodrigo's Concierto de Aranjuez is named after a royal palace, of which only the gardens remain. It was the summer resort of the Bourbon kings, though the music doesn't make a direct allusion to it. The composer said his objective was to create a suggestion of times past, the beautiful gardens of Aranjuez, its trees, its birds, unquote. One of the most popular guitar concertos for any instrument written in the 20th century, Concierto de Aranjuez for guitar and orchestra from 1939 by Joaquin Rodrigo, guitarist Sharon Isbin and the Lausanne Chamber Orchestra led by Lawrence Foster.

0: Guitarist Sharon Isbell and the Lausanne Chamber Orchestra, led by Lawrence Foster, in the Concierto de Aranjuez, a Aranjuez concerto for guitar and orchestra by Joaquin Rodrigo. From Michigan State University, this is 90.5 WKAR-FM and WKAR-FM HD1 East Lansing. Good afternoon, I'm Jody Knoll. On this World Teachers Day, we'll hear music from the film score Goodbye, Mr. Chips by Richard Adensel at 12:07, right after this news update.
1: Live from NPR News, I'm Lakshmi Singh. Dennis Hastert, the former House Speaker who was tied to a child sex abuse scandal, has died. NPR's Claudia Grisales reports the Illinois Republican was 84 years old.
2: The coroner's office in Kendall County, Illinois, said they were notified of Hastert's death Saturday evening. The coroner said the Plano, Illinois resident was pronounced deceased at his residence while in hospice care. He died of natural causes. The former lawmaker was the longest-serving Republican Speaker of the House before leaving Congress in 2007. In 2016, his political legacy was tarnished after he admitted in court to having sexually abused teenage boys during his years as a high school teacher and wrestling coach. He was sentenced to 15 months in federal prison after making hush money payments to cover it up. Claudia Rizales, NPR News.
1: A former Libyan operative charged in connection with the Pan Am flight bombing over Lockerbie nearly 40 years ago is now scheduled to stand trial starting January 19th. This morning, a U.S. district judge set a new date. It was postponed in August, days before the trial was scheduled to begin then. Abu Aguila Mohammed Masoud Kher al-Marimi is accused of engineering the bomb that took down Pan Am Flight 103 over Lockerbie, Scotland, on December 21, 1988. 259 people on the flight and 11 people on the ground were killed. The victims included 35 Syracuse University students who were studying abroad. The British Navy says five oil tankers were struck in major waterways in the Middle East over the weekend. NPR's Hadil Al-Shalchi has details.
3: The United Kingdom Maritime Trade Operations Center, which is run by the British Navy, said a crew was safe and an investigation was underway after a commercial tanker reported explosions near the Bab el-Mandeb Strait. Bab el-Mandeb is an alternate waterway on the Red Sea used to transport oil. Saudi ships have been targeted there by the Iranian-backed Yemeni Houthi rebels. In separate incidents, four tankers were struck transiting the Strait of Hormuz on Saturday and Sunday, according to the British organization. One vessel suffered damage to its engine room. It was unclear who launched those attacks. Oil has been flowing more steadily in recent weeks as the U.S. military, which maintains a blockade of Iranian ports, guides vessels across the strait. It has yet to recover its pre-war mark. Hadil Al-Shalchi, NPR News, Istanbul.
1: Several top congressional Democrats are urging the Federal Aviation Administration not to roll back a requirement that U.S. airlines must keep epinephrine on their flights in the event of a medical emergency. More than a dozen lawmakers, including Senators Chuck Schumer and Tammy Duckworth, sent a letter to strongly lobby for easy access to a self-administered drug to treat severe allergic reactions or other medical emergencies. From Washington, this is NPR News.
4: For WKAR News, I'm Mallory Begay. Neighbors' complaints about a homeless encampment in an Owosso park have led to a proposed camping ban. Owosso Public Safety Chief Kevin Lenkart says the city has seen more encampments at Rosevere Park, prompting complaints about noise, trash, and other issues. He says officers also try to connect people with help before clearing camps.
5: We always give them, here's resources in the community if you need assistance. Now, no one has ever taken us up on that.
4: At tonight's meeting, the city council will consider a proposal to prohibit camping on city-owned property throughout Owosso. The meeting begins at 6:30. Federal money to help northern Michigan landowners restore forests after last year's ice storm is in limbo. Officials say that's because of other disasters nationwide. Vivian Law has more.
6: The Farm Service Agency says it doesn't have enough money to meet all the demands for aid around the country. About 600 northern Michigan applications for reimbursing work like replanting or clearing fire risk areas are still being processed, according to state officials. That means local landowners, who have already been frustrated with delays and shifting guidelines of the disaster relief program, are still waiting for funds. Logan Hawley, a forester in Alcona County, applied for aid through the program and helped other landowners do the same.
7: Just going in your back pocket and finding that quantity of money isn't something that a lot of these folks have the opportunity to do. So I'm trying to hold out hope in the idea that this funding will become available.
6: Landowners and foresters say federal aid will only become more important in the future as climate change brings more storms that can damage the state's woods. I'm Vivian Law.
4: Sunny in the capital region today with a high near 62. Sunny in the capital region this afternoon with a high near 62. This is WKAR.
8: 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Progressive Commercial Auto Insurance protects the vehicles that work to keep small businesses moving forward, including protection while running errands and other tasks at progressivecommercial.com.
0: It's 6.5 minutes past 12 noon on this Monday, the 5th of October, and you're listening to WKAR 90.5 Classical, Michigan State University Radio. Good afternoon, I'm Jody Knoll. It is World Teachers Day, and we'll begin the hour with music from the 1939 film adaptation, Goodbye, Mr. Chips, based on a novella of the same name from 1934, about a beloved British school teacher, a shy Latin teacher at a fictional British boarding school named Brookfield. The name of the teacher is Arthur Chipping, known as Mr. Chips. And here's the theme from the film score Goodbye, Mr. Chips by Richard Adensel, the BBC Concert Orchestra led by Kenneth Alwyn.

Kenneth Alwyn directed the BBC Concert Orchestra in music by Richard Adensel from 1939, the theme from the film score Goodbye, Mr. Chips on this World Teachers Day. Well, from Goodbye, Mr. Chips, it's on next to Time to Say Goodbye on WKAR-FM, a song that was originally written and sung in Italian with the text Con te partirò by Francesco Sartori. This reworking for a recording with soprano Sarah Brightman and tenor Andrea Bocelli goes back and forth between the English and the Italian. Time to Say Goodbye, Con te partirò. The London Symphony Orchestra is directed by Paul Bateman.

0: Tenor Andrea Bocelli and soprano Sarah Brightman sang Con te partiro, Time to Say Goodbye by Francesco Sartori. Paul Bateman directed the London Symphony Orchestra. In just a minute, we'll hear a piece called Farewell to England by Ferdinand Reese.
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0: Continuing next with this hour's Long Goodbye. This is the first movement from a concerto in A minor for piano and orchestra called Farewell to England, written by Beethoven's student and secretary Ferdinand Reis in 1823. Pianist Christopher Hinterhuber and the Royal Liverpool Philharmonic, Uwe Grote directing.

Pianist Christopher Hinterhuber and the Royal Liverpool Philharmonic were directed by Uwe Grote in the first movement from Ferdinand Ries's Concerto in A Minor for Piano and Orchestra, subtitled Farewell to England. You're listening to WKAR 90.5 FM, Michigan State University Radio. It's on next to Wotan's Farewell and the Magic Fire Music from Die Walküre by Richard Wagner. Gerard Schwartz directs the Seattle Symphony Orchestra.

0: Gerard Schwartz directed the Seattle Symphony Orchestra in Wotan's Farewell and the Magic Fire music from Die Walküre, The Valkyries by Richard Wagner on WKAR-FM. We'll round out this hour of goodbyes with an African farewell for Recorder Quartet right after this.
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0: Jamie Peasley will be in about 6 minutes at 1 o'clock. He'll have music for you for the remainder of the afternoon. And I think we'll end up talking about what we did this weekend. Until then, one more piece of goodbye, so long, farewell, auf Wiedersehen, adieu. This is the African Kwagana farewell and Simo Nzure, good news, from the African Suite No. 3, written in 2003 by German composer Zeren Zieg and played by the Amsterdam Lucky Stardust Quartet.

0: Music by German composer Zeren Zieg. Kuagana, Farewell, and Simo Nzuri, Good News, from his African Suite No. 3 from 2003, played by the Amsterdam Lucky Stardust Quartet. From Michigan State University, this is 90.5 WKAR-FM and WKAR-FM HD1, East Lansing. A beautiful fall day here in mid-Michigan. Sunny our forecast with a high of 61. Mostly clear tonight, a low of 38. Sunny on Tuesday, a bit warmer, a high of 66. Mostly sunny on Wednesday, a bit warmer yet, with a high of 71. In Grand Rapids, it's sunny and 62, and in Ann Arbor and here in East Lansing, sunny and 59 degrees. The time is 12:59, and I'm Jody Knoll. Jamie Paisley joins me now. Hi, Jamie.
1: Hello there, after what was a busy weekend.
0: Yes. I met three new people on Friday at the Lansing Symphony Concert. The guest conductor, Scott Seaton, who was my guest for the preview, was very charming.
1: Very well attended, too.
0: Very well attended, articulate. And the concert started late because there were a few members of the orchestra who had been driving together, and apparently they were not in an accident, but an accident slowed them down to the point they weren't there by the time concert was supposed to start. So he had to just kind of riff for a little bit, and like 10 minutes, and did a good job, I thought. Yeah. And then Kayla Wakow, the violin soloist, who was charming and mature beyond her 20 years.
1: And corrected you at one point, like when you said the TED Talk that she gave. You said she was 12, and she was very quick to say, well, actually, I was 11.
0: That's right. I didn't do my research.
1: No, that's not the point, I don't think.
0: She was cute.
1: And just made it even more astounding.
0: And what was interesting is her parents were along,
1: yes.
0: and her father is the associate associate principal oboist with the Boston Symphony, mm-hmm. and the principal oboe of the Boston Pops. Her mother's a pianist, so it was fun to see them there supporting her.
1: Yeah. The third person?
0: That would be your Levi.
1: Oh.
0: I enjoyed meeting him very much, and so did Judy.
1: Yeah, that was his first orchestral concert that he's ever been to. And I also took him on Saturday night to the concert at the Wharton Center with Sutton Foster.
0: Oh,
1: the Broadway star, two-time Tony winner.
0: Yeah.
1: No intermission, which was...
0: Oh, I kind of like that.
1: Yeah, it goes quicker than that. But I did ask him, like, which one did you like the most? And he said... he liked the symphony version better, and in part because from both the preview conversation and Scott Seaton before the concert, he could learn more about what to expect in the music.
0: Mm-hmm.
1: That really helped him enjoy all the pieces that were on the program. So that's what he chose.
0: Excellent.
1: We'll see if I can get him. I'm not going to be able to get him to the next one in 2 weeks, but I'll see him when he returns to the Wharton Center.
0: Well. See if we can win him over to the orchestra.
1: We'll do our best. So we'll do it again, as I mentioned a moment ago, in about 2 weeks. The next will be coming, Yue Bao, and you'll be doing a preview conversation with her.
0: Yeah, looking forward to it. It's an exciting season.
1: Tempus fugit, to be sure. Let's begin this 1 o'clock hour musically with Ferdi Grofe and the famed bit from the Grand Canyon Suite, as we do find ourselves now part of the concert season proper, or I guess I'll put it in other ways, as he did in this work, On the Trail. Here is the Harmony Ensemble of New York under Stephen Richmond.

And as the days get colder, that piece of music reminds me that pretty soon it's going to be a Christmas story time, since it is used very prominently in that film involving Ralphie and Scott Farkas and tongues on light poles. That time of year almost upon us. Not yet, thank goodness, but we heard On the Trail from Ferdy Grofe's Grand Canyon Suite from 1931. There are the Harmony Ensemble of New York under Stephen Richman. We will continue on with Arthur Rubinstein next, who has a road named after him in Southern California to have a bit of his fame celebrated there. But along there is a whole bunch of roads, including Gershwin and Bach and Liszt. And, well, even this next composer has his own street, Franz Schubert. Here's the Impromptu in A-flat, fourth of the Opus 90, played by Arthur Rubinstein on WKAR.

0: From Franz Schubert, that impromptu in A-flat, fourth of the Opus 90, Deutsch listing 899 for those keeping track of the Deutsch catalog, not mixing up any of those for the Deutsch catalog of Schubert's works. For that performance, Arthur Rubinstein on piano, and I did mention that town in Southern California. It is just a bit north of San Diego, called Cardiff by the Sea, the big winding road of Rubinstein, and then all the composers that jut off of it, including Schubert. Although I did find one intersection when I went there, where Bach met Gershwin, and I thought that was a very interesting intersection indeed. When we return here on WKAR, our Mid-Michigan weather, and then Telemann.
1: Decision 2026, Michigan's 7th Congressional District Debate, co-produced by WKAR and News 10 Lansing, takes place Tuesday, October 6th at 11 a.m. Republican Congressman Tom Barrett faces Democratic nominee William Lawrence. 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
0: Well, for our mid-Michigan weather, today it'll be sunny with a high of around 61, clear overnight and lows. Well, that's going to drop down to around 38 degrees tonight. Have that comforter ready, perhaps. And for our Tuesday, sunny skies back to around 66 degrees and warmer still Wednesday, mostly sunny, with a high of around 71 for Wednesday. Currently in Jackson, it's 60. Mount Pleasant has 59. Well, currently in East Lansing, we're at 60 degrees. As we continue on with a bit of Telemann, here is Simon Standage leading Collegium Musicum 90 from his violin and joined by fellow violinist for this triple violin concerto. Well, the other two are Michaela Comberti and Catherine Weiss.

Arguably the most famous of the Tafelmusik, or banquet music of Telemann's, that's Triple Violin Concerto in F, with Simon Standage, Michaela Comberti, and Catherine Weiss in that recording as the soloist, with Collegium Musicum 90, led by Simon Standage. Well, a piece next by composer René Clausen, who is certainly known for his choral additions to the repertoire. And I think this might be among my favorite, not just of Clausen's, but of anything that has been written in the 20th century. This is a work called Tonight, Eternity Alone. And to perform it, it is the Trinity College Choir of Cambridge under Stephen Leighton.

Tonight, Eternity Alone by René Clausing, a setting in a modified version of Dusk at Sea by Thomas S. Jones. There is no space for fear, only the wonder of its truth. That was the Trinity College Choir of Cambridge, as led by Stephen Layton, and the haunting Tonight, Eternity Alone by René Clausing. Well, let's continue on with number 32. It is a short symphony by Mozart next. Sir Colin Davis leading the Bavarian Radio Symphony Orchestra.

Music of Mozart, the well-trod 32nd Symphony in G. He packs a lot of melodies in that, what can you say? Kershaw listing 318 of Mozart's with the Bavarian Radio Symphony Orchestra under Sir Colin Davis. When we return, our mid-Michigan weather and then music of Granados. 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And with our Mid-Michigan weather today, sunny skies with a high right in the low 60s, mostly clear overnight, lows down to 38. I know, I don't have any control over it, but 30s coming up. For our Tuesday tomorrow, it'll be sunny with a high of 66 and warmer still Wednesday, mostly sunny and a high of around 71. Currently in Jackson, it's 61. In Owosso, it's 64. Well, currently in Marshall, 63. East Lansing at the moment. Well, for here, where it's coming up on homecoming weekend, by the way, in case you weren't aware, it is 60 degrees at the moment. Well, let's continue on with music of Enrique Granados, who crossed the Atlantic for his opera Goyescas being performed at the Met. But on his way back was on the SS Sussex during World War I, and well, the ship was sunk by the Germans, and he passed away on his way back home. Here from Goyescas of Granados, it's the Intermezzo with Enrique Batiz and the Mexico State Philharmonic.

From Enrique Granados, the intermezzo from his opera Goyescas. We heard Enrique Batiz in that recording here on 90.5 Classical with the Mexico State Philharmonic. For our final piece of this hour, we'll turn to a name that I have to be very careful with, especially with the FCC rules being what they are. It is from the Baroque composer Johann Joseph Fuchs, and just to be clear, there is an X at the end of that, of three-letter name. There's a U in the middle and an F that's at the start. So just to be clear, from Fuchs, this Sonata da Chiesa in G minor, Lorenz Duft-Schmidt, I will not spell that one for you though, Lorenz Duft-Schmidt leading the Armonico Tributo of Austria.

Music of Josef Johann Fuchs, and that performance that we heard of the Sonata da Chiesa in G minor, Lorenz Dufschmidt and the Armonica Tributo of Austria. From Michigan State University, this is 90.5 WKAR-FM and WKAR-FM HD1, East Lansing, NPR, and classical music. Minute and a half past 2 o'clock, in about 10 minutes' time, Beethoven, one of the 9 symphonies, and a Michigan-made performance of said symphony as well. But from Maurice Ravel next, it's the Zagan for violin and orchestra, which, when it premiered, he kind of left a solo part up to the violinist, and, well, she played with such astonishment that he kind of wrote down what she did and made that the official version. So from improv to standardized, here is Anna-Kiko Myers on violin playing that full part with Kristin Järvi and the Philharmonia Orchestra. Zagan of Ravel.

0: With Anna-Kikko Myers on violin and the Philharmonia Orchestra under Christian Järvi, the Zigan of Maurice Ravel. In a moment, our mid-Michigan weather, which, yes, admits that fall is certainly among us, especially with our overnight temperatures tonight. But if you need, well, a bit more spring in your step tonight at 7, we have something for that, too.
1: This is Source Coda host Ryan Thompson. As the seasons and the sports shift once more here in East Lansing, we're celebrating all things spring with pieces from video games about new awakenings and shifting weather. 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
0: Seasons do change, and it's good to be reminded that spring will come again. Today for our mid-Michigan weathers, a high of around 61 degrees under sunny skies, clear overnight, but lows dropping down to 37. Then for our Tuesday, sunny skies with a high of 66, and Wednesday mostly sunny, highs that'll be around 72, and that's the high water mark of the week. Currently in Howell, it's 60. Hastings has 63. And East Lansing has 60 as we continue on with this Michigan-made performance of Beethoven's Second Symphony in D, recorded in August of 2021 at the Beaver Island Community School Auditorium. Robert Nordling leads the Baroque on Beaver Festival Orchestra.

0: For that performance here on WKAR, that was Michigan Made Music and recorded August 5th of 2021 at the Beaver Island Community School Auditorium. And in that performance of Beethoven's Second Symphony, that in D major, opus number 36, Robert Nordling was director of the Baroque on Beaver Festival Orchestra. Plenty of great summertime music being made as part of that festival, to be sure. In a moment on WKAR, our mid-Michigan weather, and then, well, if you're a regular listener, you will recognize the music, even if you don't know the name of it.
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0: Sunny skies today in mid-Michigan with a high of 61. Overnight clear, but lows dropping down to 37, revised lower temperature. And then for our Tuesday, sunny skies, highs of 66 tomorrow, and warmer still Wednesday. The high point of 72, and that's the high point not only Wednesday, but for the week, under mostly sunny skies. Well, for our next piece, it is something you may have recognized before because we use it as one of our kind of interstitial pieces, background music in between larger pieces. From Meredith Monk, this is Ellis Island, featuring Bruce Brubaker and Ursula Oppens on pianos.

The complete version of Meredith Monk's Ellis Island with Bruce Brubaker and Ursula Ovens on piano. For our final piece, Symphony for Mercury, taken from 1702, this sonata by John Eccles with the Parlay of Instruments and Crispian Steele Perkins.

0: On trumpet, Crispin Steele Perkins on the Parley of Instruments, and that work of John Eccles, Englishman, early music, 1702 really, Baroque, the Symphony for Mercury. From Michigan State University, this is 90.5 WKAR-FM and WKAR-FM HD1 East Lansing.
1: Live from NPR News, I'm Lakshmi Singh. The U.S. military has returned all of its long-range bombers stationed at a British airbase back to the United States. NPR's Greg Myrie reports this comes just a week after British authorities arrested and briefly detained five men with suspected ties to Iran near the base.
2: The U.S. military says all the bombers at Britain's Fairford Air Base in the southwest part of the country have returned to their home bases. Vice President J.D. Vance said the move was made out of an abundance of caution. He also referred to Iranian acts of terrorism against U.S. targets in the past, but did not offer details on any new threats. The U.S. has used the base to carry out airstrikes in the war against Iran. Just over a week ago, British police arrested five young men near the base, raising suspicions the facility might be a target. However, the five have all been released on bail. Greg Myrie, NPR News, Washington.
1: With less than a month to go before the midterm elections, Republican super PACs have canceled millions of dollars of planned spending in North Carolina's U.S. Senate race. NPR's Stephen Fowler reports some of the money is being redirected to an unexpectedly competitive race in Kansas.
3: According to ad tracking firm Ad Impact, more than $16 million in future reservations for North Carolina's Senate race have been canceled since Friday. Polls show the Democratic candidate Roy Cooper with a sizable lead there over the Republican Michael Whatley. Some of that money has been redirected to the Senate race in Kansas. It's one of many Midwestern states where rising fuel costs and Trump administration policies like tariffs have hit hardest, and where enough voters say they've soured on Republicans to make these reliably red states competitive. Stephen Fowler, NPR News.
1: Brazil's presidential election heads to a runoff later this month. The right made significant gains in yesterday's national vote. Flavio Bolsonaro, the son of Brazil's former far-right president, outperformed the country's veteran leftist incumbent, Luiz Inácio Lula da Silva. NPR's Carrie Khan has more.
4: Flavio Bolsonaro won with 47% of the vote. He's the 45-year-old eldest son of Jair Bolsonaro, who was barred from running this time. He was convicted of plotting a coup to overturn the 2022 election. The current president, who is 80 years old, Lula, received 45% of the vote.
1: NPR's Carrie Khan reporting. Former Speaker of the House Dennis Hastert has died at the age of 84. The former Illinois lawmaker was the longest-serving Republican Speaker of the House, and after leaving office, he admitted in court to having sexually abused teenage boys. During his years as a high school wrestling coach, he would be sentenced then to 15 years in federal prison for hush money payments to cover up those crimes. From Washington, this is NPR News.
5: For WKAR News, I'm Melissa Ingalls in for Sophia Salaby. This could be a pivotal week in both the race for Michigan governor and Michigan's open U.S. Senate seat. The leading candidates in several races will appear in televised debates. Republican John James and Democrat Jocelyn Benson are scheduled to face off on Tuesday in Grand Rapids. Also tomorrow, Michigan's 7th Congressional District debate featuring Republican U.S. Representative Tom Barrett and Democratic challenger William Lawrence will stream live at 11 a.m. on WKAR.org and News10Lansing.com. The recorded debate will be broadcast October 7th at 7 p.m. on WKAR-TV, WILX-TV, and Fox 47, as well as on WKAR radio stations. On Thursday, U.S. Senate candidates Democrat Abdul Al-Sayed and Republican Mike Rogers will appear in a debate in Grand Rapids, and the leading Secretary of State candidates are scheduled to debate in Ann Arbor. That debate won't be televised, but it will stream online. The Supreme Court is rejecting an appeal from a Michigan woman challenging a school district's ban on shirts with the phrase, "Let's go, Brandon." This phrase is a coded reference to profanity aimed at then-President Joe Biden. The woman argued her son's First Amendment rights were violated when they were told to remove the sweatshirts in 2022. A lower court ruled the school can ban the shirts because of the phrase's veiled vulgarity. The women's attorneys say the decision wrongly limits political speech. The school district argues that messages with lewd implications have no place in school. In Capital Region, weather for the rest of the afternoon, sunny and breezy with a high near 62. Tonight, clear with a low around 37. Tuesday, breezy and sunny with a high near 67. This is news from WKAR. 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
0: Half minute past 3:06 on WKAR. I'm Jamie Paisley, and tomorrow at 11 a.m., there will be something not, well, broadcast on the air quite yet, but a live web stream of the Michigan 7th Congressional District debate that will be happening in the WKAR studios as moderated, co-moderated by David Andrews of News 10 Lansing, but WKAR's own Sherry Jones will also be a co-moderator for that debate, featuring the incumbent Republican Tom Barrett and the Democrat challenger William Lawrence. That'll be, again, a live stream tomorrow at 11 a.m., and you can find that live stream at WKAR.org or the YouTube page of WKAR for quick access to that. Again, that's 11 a.m. tomorrow for that live streamed debate between Barrett and Lawrence. Tomorrow, 11 a.m., hope you join us for that. In the meantime, as we're getting busy and certainly ready for that, this feels appropriate to play Rimsky-Korsakov's Flight of the Bumblebee with the Detroit Symphony under Nemi Yervi. But after that, the Turkish Bumblebee Rondo by Jan van Langerheim, as played by the Flanders Recorder Quartet.

A couple of busy bees abound here on WKR, beginning with the famed Flight of the Bumblebee by Rimsky-Korsakov, taken from his opera Tsar Sultan, with the Detroit Symphony there under Nemi Yervi. But joining the Flight of the Bumblebee, the less-known Jan van Langeheim piece, Turkish Bumblebee Rondo, played by the Flanders Recorder Quartet. Well, I think getting the bees surrounding you, a swarm of bees, what I'm going for, would be certainly disconcerting. So here is some agitated music. In fact, the aria by Vivaldi from the opera Griselda, Agitata da due venti, buffeted by two winds, I guess two bumblebee swarms that we just heard would certainly do that. Singing the agitata, it is Cecilia Bartoli, joining the Sonatori della Gioiosa Marca.

0: The brilliant preciseness of that marcato agitata and those runs of the coloratura by Cecilia Bartoli. She was joined by the Sonatella della Gioiosa Marca from that 1998 performance of the Agitata da Due Venti by Vivaldi from his opera Griselda. Well, when we return, we will have a bit of clarinet music, but let's have some fresh air this evening at 6.
1: On the next Fresh Air, Michael Douglas. He spent decades trying to step out of his father Kirk Douglas's shadow, then watched his own son struggle. We talk about firing his dad from One Flew Over the Cuckoo's Nest, the affair he denied for 40 years, addiction, cancer, and second chances. His new memoir is one hell of a ride. 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
0: Ooh, firing your own father from something, that's quite a family dynamic. Perhaps the Douglases and the Strauss family should get together. Something if you know some of that story. In the meantime, let's continue on here on WKR with Alice Mary Smith and her Andante for clarinet and orchestra. Howard Shelley will lead the London Mozart Players, and on clarinet, Angela Malmesbury.

Rather pleasant work by Alice Mary Smith, English composer from out of the kind of mid-romantic era. Her Andante for Clarinet and Orchestra, featuring Angela Malmsbury and the London Mozart Players under Howard Shelley. And if you did enjoy that, by the way, maybe look up her two symphonies in A and E minor. I think you'll find a bit more of the same and be refreshing to hear some music by her, Alice Mary Smith. Well, let's continue on with, speaking of a symphony, this Boccherini Symphony, opus number 45. Michael Erksleben will direct the New Berlin Chamber Orchestra.

0: The music of Boccherini there, that symphony in D minor, Opus 45, with the New Berlin Chamber Orchestra under Michael Erksleben. When we return, a local performance recorded at the Wharton Center, and a bit of nominative determinism, it feels like.
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0: And with one last look at our mid-Michigan weather before 4 o'clock and all things considered comes your way with Sophia Salaby. Sunny today with a high of around 61, but lows overnight dropping to around 37 under mostly clear skies, 5 away from freezing. As far as our Tuesday, sunny with a high of 66, and Wednesday mostly sunny with a high 72 degrees for midweek. For our final bit of music, it is feeling a bit of nominative determinism, which is to say, you know, if you have a last name of Baker and you turn out to be really good at pastry making, or last name of Cobbler and it turns out that shoemaking is really your forte. Well, the same may be said about this next performer, who was a winner of the Honors Concerto competition in 2022 and performed at the Wharton Center alongside the MSU Symphony Orchestra under Maria Fatima Corona del Toro. But the soloist here, playing marimba in this Prism Rhapsody of composer Keiko Abe, on marimba, with nominative determinism, it is Noah Mallet.

0: Easily the most famous work of composer Keiko Abe. She's made a few different versions of that, so much in demand is it. The Prism Rhapsody of Keiko Abe. And in that honors performance from March of 2022 at the Wharton Center in the Cobb Great Hall, Maria Fatima Corona del Toro, she was conductor of the MSU Symphony Orchestra, and the appropriately named Noah Mallett played marimba. From Michigan State University, this is 90.5 WKAR-FM and WKAR-FM HD1, East Lansing, where it is 4 o'clock.
1: Felix Mendelssohn founded the Leipzig Conservatory in 1843. And today it's the oldest university school of music in Germany. In this hour, you'll hear several pieces written by composers that attended the Leipzig Conservatory, like Edvard Grieg. There's also some composers who have a connection to the school, but it's sort of once removed, like their teacher or mentor studied there. And of course, you can't talk about the Leipzig lineage without talking about the founder. Mendelssohn's overture from A Midsummer Night's Dream is just 15 minutes ahead.

0: Tarantella Frettolante from the Little Concert Suite, composed by Samuel Coleridge Taylor. That was Adrian Leeper conducting the RTE Concert Orchestra. 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
1: This is Source Coda host Ryan Thompson. 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
2: Sunny skies this afternoon. We'll see a high of 61. Clear tonight, low 37. Patchy frost tomorrow morning, otherwise mostly sunny with a high of 66. Sunshine continues on Wednesday.

0: The Peregrine Suite No. 2 by Edvard Grieg, with Herbert von Karajan conducting Berlin Philharmonic.
1: 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I'm Michael Stratton. 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

0: That's the Catalyst Quartet playing music by Florence Price, the Allegro movement from her string quartet in G major. Very good to have your company this afternoon. I'm Scott Blankenship.
1: 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Gustavo Dudamel will conduct the New York Philharmonic this week.
2: 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From Michigan State University, this is WKAR Classical in East Lansing. Thank you for listening. 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

0: An outdoor overture by Aaron Copland. That was Maurice Abravanel conducting the Utah Symphony Orchestra.
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In weather tonight, clear skies with a low around 37, breezy and sunny on Tuesday with a high near 67, and on Wednesday, continued mostly sunny with a high near 72.

0: Alicia de la Rocha playing the piano. That's the Piano Sonata No. 8, composed by Mozart. Still to come is music that Michael Torkey wrote for a special anniversary, and it also worked for the Olympics as well. Look forward to Javelin. And in just a moment, you'll hear music that came from a kayak trip down an Oregon river. Stay close for music by Laura Zaire.
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2: There is such a thing as the midday slump. 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

0: John Williams on the podium conducting the Boston Pops Orchestra with Javelin, written by Michael Torkey. That was composed for the Atlanta Symphony's 50th anniversary, but it also worked out well for the Atlanta Olympic Games as well. And if you like that, be sure to check out his Color series. I'm sure you'll enjoy that as well.
1: Ready for a bit of globetrotting? I'm Diane Jones, and over the next few weeks, I'll be your guide as we travel the four corners of the globe. We'll start with works and performances from women in Finland, Canada, even the Arctic Circle. We're looking north this week on Feminine Fusion.
2: 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From Michigan State University, this is WKAR Classical in East Lansing. Thank you for listening. More classical music next.

0: That's Rolf Smedvig playing the trumpet along with the Scottish Chamber Orchestra for a trumpet concerto in E-flat major written by Vincenzo Bellini. It was conducted by Yahya Ling.
1: On the next Great Lakes Concerts, we'll hear a string quartet by Amy Beach and the music hall suite by Joseph Horowitz from Baroque on Beaver. And the Ann Arbor Symphony plays the concluding three movements of the Shostakovich Symphony No. 10. 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
2: In weather tonight, clear skies with a low around 37, breezy and sunny on Tuesday with a high near 67, and on Wednesday continued mostly sunny with a high near 72.

0: ballet music from Hamlet by Amboise Thomas with Antonio de Almeida conducting the London Philharmonic Orchestra.
1: This is Jody Knoll. I'm grateful that WKAR sustainers have made it possible for me to share the music I love with you for more than 30 years. 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

0: Christoph von Dohnányi conducting the Cleveland Orchestra. That was the fourth movement from the Symphony No. 4 in E minor, written by Johannes Brahms. I'm Scott Blankenship. Thanks for your company.
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Good evening, everyone, and welcome to Source Coda. I'm your host, Ryan Thompson, and tonight I'm excitedly, if belatedly, celebrating the change of the seasons here in East Lansing. In that spirit, I have an hour of video game music for you all that reminds me of spring, of sunrises, and of new life as flowers bloom and we look to nature once more.

We'll start tonight with Life as a Flower, from Vincent Diamante's brilliant score to That Game Company's Flower, followed by two selections from South Korean MMORPG Ragnarok Online, one of the first online games I can remember playing. We'll hear Peaceful Forest and Streamside, both by the composition team Soundtemp.

We just heard Streamside from Ragnarok Online, an older title that speaks to an era of sampled sounds rather than live orchestra. We'll continue down that route for a bit here this hour, as we hear a suite of pieces all composed by Hiroki Kakuta for Secret of Mana and its sequel, Trials of Mana, belatedly released here in the United States in 2019, rather than when Japan received it on Super Famicom back in 1995, almost a quarter century earlier. We'll first hear Into the Thick of It from the original Secret of Mana, followed by Overclocked Remix founder DJ Pretzel's arrangement of the game's forest theme, an arrangement entitled What the Ocean Taught the Forest. Following that piece, we'll jump to Trials of Mana, from which we'll hear Ordinary People and Powell, as it would have sounded in 1995, and we'll close this suite of Kakuta's music with Angel's Fear, as heard in the 3D remake, also annoyingly entitled Trials of Mana, released in 2020.

We just heard a suite of music composed by Hiroki Kakuta, concluding with Angel's Fear from the 2020 remake of Trials of Mana, which I highly recommend to anyone looking to get into the series. The Japanese role-playing games of the mid to late 1990s created a lasting aesthetic, and one towards which today's developers continue to aspire. I've got a recently published academic article on precisely this topic, but since we aren't in my classroom this evening, I'll spare you all, and simply say that the next two pieces we'll hear tonight are recent releases that live up to that legacy. We'll hear A Day in the Village from Eddie Marinacro's score to Chained Echoes, followed by Serenade of Respite from Sea of Stars, one of five pieces from that game scored by a guest composer, Yasunori Mitsuda, who alongside Hiroki Kakuta is responsible for creating a series of high points in game scoring in the 1990s, long before either of these two games released in 2022 and 2023. Here's A Day in the Village, followed by Serenade of Respite.

That was Serenade of Respite from Sea of Stars, composed by Yasunori Mitsuda, who guest composed just a handful of tracks from that game. The majority of the score is by Eric W. Brown. We'll move backward in time here to selections from a few older games now. This next piece might seem an exception to a spring theme for this evening, but when you first hear Naru Embracing the Light as part of the introduction to Gareth Coker's lovely score to Ori and the Blind Forest, everything is green, well-lit, and happy. And without spoiling the game's plot too much, that mood arrives and takes its leave relatively quickly. We'll follow that moving melody with two arrangements, Shinshu Plains from Okami, scored by Masami Ueda, and arranged by Tomomichi Tameoka, and Acquiescent Symphony, Theophany's arrangement of the Serenade of Water from The Legend of Zelda: Ocarina of Time, created for Overclocked Remix and hosted over at ocremix.org, alongside almost 5,000 other freely available arrangements of game music.

Acquiescent Symphony, Theophany's arrangement of the Serenade of Water, from The Legend of Zelda, Ocarina of Time. Our time together this evening is almost at a close, but we cannot do a seasonal episode of Source Coda without featuring what might be the modern standard in gaming for seasonal themes. We'll close this evening with three pieces from developer and composer Eric Barone's love letter to 1990s role-playing, the farming and life simulator title Stardew Valley, which has become among the most beloved titles in the history of the entire medium. We'll hear all three spring tracks: It's a Big World Outside, The Valley Comes Alive, and Wild Horseradish Jam.

As the seasons spring onward, both in Stardew Valley and in our own time, our hour of game music comes once more to a close. Join me on Source Coda next week when I'll have yet another hour of video game music to share with you all. Until then, be safe and enjoy the changing weather, team. We say go green every season here on WKAR.

0: Next time on the Interlochen Collection, we revisit a concert from May of 1977, when the esteemed choral conductor Greg Smith led Interlochen Arts Academy student ensembles in a concert of American music, featuring choral pieces by William Billings, Stephen Foster, Charles Ives, and Greg Smith himself. I'm Amanda Sewell. Please join me next time for the Interlochen Collection, music from the archives of Interlochen Center for the Arts.
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2: It started out as a tribute to Vienna's waltz king, Johann Strauss. That was the idea, anyway, when Maurice Ravel started writing this music. But between when he started writing it and when he finished, World War I began and ended.